Within a year or so, he found himself in Italy. New ideas flourished, but no complete work came to him. He found himself in Berlin in 1833, and the London Philharmonic Society, which is now the Royal Philharmonic Society, asked if he could write a work. And he went back to those ideas that inspired him on that Italian journey, and he completed tonight's work. We're going to hear tonight the evening opus, the Symphony No. 4 by Mendelssohn, his Italian symphony. Here's the Rochester Philharmonic, led by David Zinman

just heard tonight's evening opus, the Symphony No. 4 in A by Felix Mendelssohn, his Italian symphony. We heard the Rochester Philharmonic. They were led by David Zenman. Mendelssohn conducted the premiere of that work in 1833. He was dissatisfied with the original, so he tinkered around with it for about another year and completed the work satisfactorily in what we just heard, tonight's evening opus. You can join me tomorrow at the 8 p.m. hour for another complete masterwork. We'll hear the Orchestral Suite No. 1 in C by Johann Sebastian Bach. This is 89.9 WDAV, a service of Davidson College, supported by listeners like you. I'm Keenan Harmon here with music for you this Monday. The Charlotte Symphony closed out their season weeks ago with a concert called Copland and Kahane, which was broadcast live here on WDAV. The concert explored the meaning of home with Copland's Appalachian Spring Suite, Jennifer Higdon's Skyline, and spotlight artist Gabriel Kahane's oratorio-style emergency shelter intake form. Music director Kwame Ryan conducted. If you missed it, you can listen to the recording for a limited time at our archive, stream at WDAV.org. The live broadcast was made possible by Bragg Financial via health partners and listeners just like you. Here is the ensemble Capella Istropolitana. We're going to hear the music of Arcangelo Corelli. Here is the Concerto Grosso in D.

0: That was Capella Istropolitana. They performed the Concerto Grosso in D by Arcangelo Corelli. Just ahead, we'll hear the Suite Pastorale by Emmanuel Charbonnier. This is 89.9 WDAV. I'm Keenan Harmon here with Music This Monday.
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was the orchestra of the Swiss Romande. They were led by Nemi Yervi. We heard the Suite Pastorale by Emmanuel Charbonnier. Just ahead, a few sonatas for you by Domenico Scarlatti. That'll start the night music off. 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I'm Keenan Harmon, and off we go now into the night music portion of the evening. We'll start things off with music by Domenico Scarlatti, as I had said. We'll hear the sonata in E as well as the sonata in D minor. We're going to hear it performed on guitars by Sergio and Odair Assad.

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I'm Keenan Harmon here with the Night Music this Monday. 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

That was the Barcarolle in F sharp by Chopin. We heard pianist Vladimir Horowitz. This is 89.9 WDAV. I'm Keenan Harmon here with the Night Music. I do hope you're doing well this start of the month of June. Here's a romance for you, the Romance in F for cello and orchestra by Richard Strauss. This will feature cellist Steven Isserles with the Bavarian Radio Symphony. They're led by Lauren Mazel.

Romance in F for cello and orchestra by Richard Strauss. We heard cellist Steven Isserles perform with the Bavarian Radio Symphony. They were led by Lauren Mazel. Just ahead, a sonata in G for piano, duet, and string quartet by Jerome Maras. We'll hear that and more for you here at your Classical Companion, 89.9 WDAV. I'm Keenan Harmon. Glad you're here listening this Monday with the night music. 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We thank Drs. Ruth and Richard Alt of Davidson for the extraordinary part they play in bringing this music to you. For information on joining the Sparks Society, visit WDAV.org and scroll down to the Ways to Give section

American composer Jerome Maras was well known for his film scores, but his real passion was serious music for the concert hall and chamber settings. We heard a bit of that there with his Sonata in G for piano, duet, and string quartet. Nancy Weems and John Jensen performed Piano for Hands with the Lyric Art Quartet of Houston. 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I'm Keenan Harmon. Glad you're here listening this Monday, the first Monday of June. Here's the ensemble, titled Ensemble Explorations. They're going to perform a serenade for you by Giacchino Rossini.

0: That was Ensemble Explorations. They performed a serenade by Gioachino Rossini. The night music continues with the music of Gabriel Fauré. We'll hear his Opus 75 Andante with violinist Reno Capuzon, as well as more music for you to relax and unwind with. 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

That was the second movement from the Piano Concerto No. 1 by Giuseppe Martucci. We heard pianist Francesco Carmamiello perform with the Philharmonia. Before that, we heard Pretty Sally from the Five Virginia Folk Songs by John Powell. We heard flautist Deborah Wendell's Cross with harpist Barbara Chapman. And before that, Celtic Lament by John Fowles. We heard that with the New London Orchestra. Just ahead, Concerto Cologne performs a movement from the Olympiad Sinfonia by Antonio Vivaldi. This is 89.9 WDAV. I'm Keenan Harmon here with the Night Music this Monday. By many accounts, he was an unsavory character, but Caravaggio was also a revolutionary and influential painter of the late 16th century in Rome, Naples, and Sicily. A new exhibition of Caravaggio's paintings and others by leading Baroque masters has opened at the Mint Museum in Uptown Charlotte. You can hear all about it from exhibition curator and Mint Museum president and CEO Todd Herman on the newest episode of Piedmont Arts. Plus, we have a report from the Spoleto USA Festival in Charleston, South Carolina, and the latest edition of Fanfare to help you plan for more early summer fun. 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

That was the Sonata No. 5 by Thomas Arne. We heard bassoonist Daniel Smith with pianist Roger Vignoles. Before that, we heard the opening largo movement to the Violin Concerto in B-flat by Georg-Philipp Telemann with soloist Simon Standage with Collegium Musicum 90. Before that, a movement from the Symphony in F by Georg-Philipp Telemann with recorder soloist Peter Holstag with the Parley of Instruments. And before that, music by Bach. We heard the second movement from his Keyboard Concerto in E. Andreas Steyr was the harpsichordist with the Freiburg Baroque Orchestra. This is 89.9 WDAV. I'm Keenan Harmon here with the night music this Monday. Music here from The Marriage of Figaro by Mozart. Here's the tune, You Ladies, You Know What Love Is. We're going to hear cellist Brenton Averill Smith with pianist Evelyn Chin

0: That was a movement from the Symphony No. 20 by Franz Josef Haydn. We heard the Hanover Band. They were led by Roy Goodman. Before that, pianist Long Long performed the Andante in F from the Sonatina by Muzio Clementi. And before that, we heard the Guarneri Quartet. And joining them on second viola was Ida Kavafian. We heard the Andante movement from the String Quintet in C by Mozart. Your night music continues with the music of Dvorak and Brahms. We'll hear a movement from Dvorak's Wind Serenade just ahead with the National Chamber Players, as well as more for you. 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

pianist Ruth Laredo with the Shanghai Quartet. We heard a movement from the Piano Quartet No. 2 by Brahms. And we started this hour off with the second movement from the Wind Serenade in D minor by Antonín Dvořák. We heard that with the National Chamber Players. Just ahead, the Amadeus Winds performs the Adagio movement from Mozart's Serenade No. 10, better known as his Grand Partita, plus music by Beethoven. 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I'm Keenan Harmon here with the night music. Classical music may not solve all of our problems, but it sure does make life more enjoyable and a little less chaotic. 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

That was pianist Alessio Bax. We heard the third movement from the Piano Sonata number 29 by Beethoven. Before that, the Amadeus Winds performed the Adagio movement from Mozart's Gran Partita, his Serenade number 10. 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I'm Keenan Harmon here with the night music. Here is violinist Nicola Benedetti, featured with the London Philharmonic. This is Song for Athena by John Taverner.

That was the Iceland Symphony. We heard the elegy from the play King Gustav Adolf II by Hugo Alfvén. Before that, we heard Song for Athena by John Taverner. That featured violinist Nicola Benedetti with the London Philharmonic. And that will do it for today's Night Music, this first day of June. I'm Keenan Harmon. I'm glad to have been here with you, staying up. Your music does continue into the early shift with Ted Weiner. 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

From the early years of the 18th century Baroque period, an Italian composer, a Jesuit priest who spent most of his adult life and missions in South America, Argentina for the most part, Domenico Zippoli. That was the second movement adagio from his suite in F major. Pierre Pirlo was the oboist featured with the Jean-François Paillard Chamber Orchestra. Good evening. It's a pleasure, as always, to share your company during these overnight hours, 89.9 WDAV. I'm Ted Weiner, and we move right along to enjoy music of Franz Schubert. This is actually a fragment of a string trio that he never completed. Two movements were found, and we hear from the Netherlands the ensemble L'Arcobaudelle.

That was a two-movement fragment of a string trio in B-flat that Franz Schubert left behind for us to enjoy. From the Netherlands, the ensemble Lakebudeli, made up of violinist Vera Betts and her husband, the venerable cellist Anner Bielsma, along with violist Jürgen Kussmaul. 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From pianist Mitsuko Uchida, serving with the Cleveland Orchestra, not only as soloist, but as conductor. This is an ongoing project with Maestro Uchida. This is the Piano Concerto No. 25 by Mozart.

we heard Mozart's Piano Concerto No. 25 in C major, Kirchlisting 503, pianist Mitsuko Uchida also leading the Cleveland Orchestra. From the Catherine and Wilton Connor Broadcast Studio, this is Classical Public Radio, 89.9 WDAV, WDAV HD1 Davidson, WDAV.org. I'm Ted Weiner. Johann Wilhelm Hertel, his Trumpet Concerto No. 1 in E-flat major, featuring an ensemble with trumpeter Jens Lindemann.

He was born in Eisenach, exactly 43 years after J.S. Bach, Johann Wilhelm Hertel. We heard his Trumpet Concerto No. 1 in E-flat major, featuring an ensemble with trumpeter Jens Lindemann. 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I'm Ted Weiner, and there's a brand new album of orchestral music by Richard Strauss, arrangements of two of his operas, Elektra, and this, his most popular, Der Rosenkavalier. This is an arrangement by the conductor, Arthur Rozhinsky. The Pittsburgh Symphony Orchestra is led here by Manfred Hernick.

the Pittsburgh Symphony Orchestra led by Manfred Hönig. This was music from Der Rosenkavalier as arranged by Arthur Rzyzinski, the famous Polish-born conductor and a teacher closely associated with Leopold Stokowski and the Curtis Institute. 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I'm Ted Weiner. Next, the Symphony No. 29 in E major by Joseph Haydn.

He was barely 30 years old when he wrote his Symphony No. 29 in E major in 1765, Joseph Haydn, the Academy of Ancient Music performing on period instruments led by its founder, the late Christopher Hogwood. From the Catherine and Wilton Connor Broadcast Studio, this is Classical Public Radio, 89.9 WDAV, WDAV HD1 Davidson, WDAV.org. I'm Ted Weiner. Here's the Opus 6 No. 5 Concerto Grosso by George Friedrich Handel.

The Orpheus Chamber Orchestra performing the Opus 6 No. 5 Concerto Grosso in D Major by George Friedrich Handel. 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Good evening, I'm Ted Weiner. We next hear from the New York-based pianist Jenna Raps, born and bred in New York, trained at Juilliard, still lives there, quite a presence in New York City for many years, Jenna Raps, with the two selections of Johannes Brahms from a recent album. We'll hear a capriccio and an intermezzo, music by Brahms with pianist Jenna Raps.

pianist Jenna Raps from a recent album of solo piano music by Johannes Brahms. That was the Opus 18 No. 2 Intermezzo in A major, preceded by the Opus 76 No. 1 Capriccio in F sharp minor on 89.9 WDAV and WDAV.org. Next, the final composition by Sergei Rachmaninoff, dating from his final year, 1940, the Symphonic Dances, Opus 45.

quite a coda to end your life and career from 1940, the final composition by Sergei Rachmaninoff, the Symphonic Dances, Opus 45. We heard Vladimir Ashkenazy leading the Concertgebouw Orchestra of Amsterdam. From the Catherine and Wilton Connor Broadcast Studio, this is Classical Public Radio, 89.9 WDAV, WDAV HD1 Davidson, WDAV.org. I'm Ted Weiner. André Mathieu. The first movement of his Quebec Concerto, Alain Lefebvre, the pianist with the Quebec Symphony, led by Yoav Talmy.

He was arguably Canada's most brilliant musician and composer, a life cut short due to the pressures of life. André Mathieu. We heard the first movement of his Quebec Concerto. Alain Lefebvre was the pianist with the Quebec Symphony, led by Yoav Talmi. 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I'm Ted Weiner.

Barbara Allen and Amazing Grace make up the two melodies in this Southern medley, arranged by American composer David Crowe, who lived for a number of years in Charlotte, but now resides for a number of years now in Massachusetts. While in Charlotte, he had his ensemble, Without Borders, made up of Charlotte area musicians, flutist Shirley Gilpin, and the husband and wife team of cellist Tanya Beckler and guitarist Bob Texera. 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We continue with more American music, post-World War II music, the Symphony No. 6, The Mid-Century USA Symphony by Don Gillis, a former protege and assistant to Arturo Toscanini at NBC, as a matter of fact. The Symphony of Varsovia, led by Ian Hobson.

From right after the Second World War, the Symphony No. 6, the Mid-Century USA Symphony by Don Gillis, who made the majority of his living, actually, working for NBC and the symphony orchestra there, led by Arturo Toscanini. Don Gillis working on staff, making sure everything flowed smoothly for the maestro Toscanini. Don Gillis, we heard the Symphony of Varsovia, led by Ian Hobson, on your classical companion overnight. 89.9 WDAV and WDAV.org. I'm Ted Weiner, and we begin with French-Canadian music, and the rest of the hour, American music, and we conclude with Mark O'Connor's The Life and Times of Johnny Appleseed.

He and his wife now reside in the Charlotte area. Mark O'Connor, the composer, fiddler, violinist, very versatile musician. This was his composition, The Life and Times of Johnny Appleseed. Mr. O'Connor himself was the solo violinist, and other musicians with the Colorado Symphony Orchestra led by Maren Alsop. From the Catherine and Wilton Connor Broadcast Studio, this is Classical Public Radio, 89.9 WDAV, WDAV HD1 Davidson, WDAV.org. Good morning, I'm Ted Weiner. We next hear the 13-year-old Felix Mendelssohn in 1823, his double piano concerto in E major, the brothers Anthony and Joseph Paratore featured with the Rias Symphony led by Jurs Lachowicz.

The Mendelssohn family lived many, many decades before the advent of recordings to bring music into the home. So what did they do to bring music into the home? They wrote their own music and performed their own music. Felix Mendelssohn's Double Piano Concerto in E Major, written when he was 13 years old in 1823. We heard the siblings, Anthony and Joseph Paratori, performing with the Rias Symphony, led by Juroš Lahovič, on 89.9 WDAV, your classical companion overnight. Well, Handel's Water Music, set upon the Thames, Georg Philipp Telemann's Water Music, set upon the Elbe, or more specifically here, a tributary of the Elbe, the Alster. This is the overture in F major, the Alster Overture by Georg Philipp Telemann.

eliciting the Alster River in Hamburg, Georg Philipp Telemann's overture, Alster, the Alster Overture with the American Horn Quartet, along with the Symphony of Varsovia. 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I'm Ted Weiner.

From the late 19th century French master César Franck, his Symphonic Variations. And we heard the late Cuban-born pianist Jorge Bellet, or George Bellet, as he was commonly known. Beloved figure in music, George Bellet, with the Royal Concertgebouw Orchestra led by Ricardo Chailly. A very good morning to you. I'm Ted Weiner. This is your classical companion for your morning. Classical Public Radio, 89.9 WDAV, WDAV HD1 Davidson, and heard around the globe through our web stream at wdav.org. From the late 19th century and the early 20th century, George Whitefield Chadwick. This is his concert overture, Thalia, with the Nashville Symphony Orchestra, led by Kenneth Skernelhorn.

From the American, a composer of New England, born and raised in Boston, George Whitefield Chadwick, living from the late 19th century into the first third of the 20th century. We heard his concert overture Talia with the Nashville Symphony Orchestra led by Kenneth Skirmerhorn. This is 89.9 WDAV, WDAV.org. We go back to the time of Mozart in Vienna, the Violin Concerto in G Major by Johann Baptist Vanyal. Takako Nishizaki is the violinist, and the Cologne Chamber Orchestra led by Helmut Müller-Bluhl.

He was a Bohemian-born lad raised in abject poverty, but fortunately there was a man of means who saw the musical talent in the young boy and brought him up and got him proper education and wound up being a major figure in the musical life of Vienna, Johann Baptist Vanihal, close friend of Mozart, as a matter of fact. The violin concerto in G major by Vanihal, Takako Nishizaki, the violin soloist with the Cologne Chamber Orchestra led by Helmut Müller-Brühl. A very good morning to you. I'm Ted Weiner, and this is Classical Public Radio, 89.9 WDAV and WDAV.org. Eldar Nebojsian is the pianist with the Warsaw Philharmonic led by Antoni Witt, the Fantasy on Polish Airs by Frédéric Chopin.

sort of a mini companion to his two major piano concertos, The Fantasy on Polish Airs by Frédéric Chopin. Eldar Napoleon was the pianist with the Warsaw Philharmonic, led by Antoni Witt, on 89.9 WDAV, wdav.org.

Pianist Karen Walwin playing one of her own compositions, and a very brief one at that. It's called Écossaise, which is the French word for Scottish, and is a lively, quick-paced dance and musical form that was popular in France and England in the late 18th and early 19th centuries. But despite its name, the dance actually originated in France, not in Scotland. Thanks to our overnight host, Ted Weiner, for that music and the opportunity for a language lesson. Good morning. My name is Phil Vavra, and I'm happy to be here with you on Classical Public Radio, 89.9 WDAV, WDAV HD1 Davidson, and WDAV.org. 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Weather's looking pretty good. A mix of sun and clouds today with a slight chance of a shower popping up. High's going to be 74. Then partly cloudy tonight. Cooler. Low getting down to 53. And tomorrow should be just beautiful. Sunshine and a high of 80. We'll hear Mozart and Rimsky-Korsakov over the next hour. We'll also have a little Tuesday trivia fun just after 6:30. This is Sergei Rachmaninoff's Vocalise, and it's performed in various instrumental arrangements more often than in the original vocal version. Violinist Nadia Salerno-Sonnenberg and pianist Sandra Rivers doing the honors here.

Vocalise, composed in 1915 by Sergei Rachmaninoff. The violinist was Nadia Salerno-Sonnenberg with Sandra Rivers at the piano on 89.9 and WDAV.org, your classical oasis in the morning and any time of day. We'll hear something with a regional connection next, and while classical music may not solve all our problems, it sure does make life more enjoyable and a little less hectic. 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Mozart is about 6 minutes away, and here comes the overture to Much Ado About Nothing by Erich Wolfgang Korngold. It's performed by the University of North Carolina School of the Arts Symphony Orchestra. The conductor is John Mauchery.

Eric Wolfgang Korngold's overture to Much Ado About Nothing, which he wrote in 1919 as part of the incidental music for a theatrical production in Vienna. John Mauchery led the University of North Carolina School of the Arts Symphony Orchestra on 89.9 and WDAV.org. Now, if you're craving a bit of the bard, the Piedmont Shakespeare Company's summer touring production of Much Ado About Nothing runs June 13th through the 27th in Winston-Salem, High Point, Walnut Cove, Burlington, and Greensboro. The performances are free. That's their thing. But you do need reservations. And they even offer childcare at select performances in Burlington and Greensboro with advance reservations. If you want to know more, their website is PiedmontShakes.org. Tuesday trivia on the way for you in about 20 minutes. Here's ballet music by Wolfgang Amadeus Mozart. Le Petit Rien, The Little Nothings. David Zinman conducts the New Zealand Chamber Orchestra.

It was first performed in Paris in 1778. Music from Les Petits Riens, The Little Nothings by Mozart. The New Zealand Chamber Orchestra was led by David Zinman on 89.9 WDAV, a service of Davidson College, supported by listeners like you. Another brain-busting Tuesday trivia quiz awaits at WDAV.org, unless you're waiting for it to show up in your inbox. 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And this week's winner will receive a custom-designed WDAV coffee mug and two tickets to the upcoming Charlotte Bach Festival concert, Echoes of Bach, this Friday night, June 5th, 7:30 at St. Mark's Lutheran Church. And I do what I can to help you win with a couple of previews every Tuesday. So here's the first one. This composer's brother was falsely credited with the composer's Easter Sonata until the error was corrected in 2010. Is it A, Nannerl Mozart, B, Fanny Mendelssohn, C, Clara Schumann, or D, Friedrich Brahms? Mull it over, and I'll come back with the answer in 10 minutes. This is music by 20th century American composer Howard Hanson. Fantasy Variations on a Theme of Youth. Pianist Gabriella Imre performing here with the Philadelphia Virtuosi Chamber Orchestra. Daniel Spaulding directs.

Fantasy Variations on a Theme of Youth by Howard Hansen on 89.9 and WDAV.org. Romanian-born pianist Gabriela Imre performing there with the Philadelphia Virtuosi Chamber Orchestra led by Daniel Spaulding. Our first of two Tuesday trivia preview questions again. This composer's brother was falsely credited with the composer's Easter Sonata until that error was corrected in 2010. A. Nannerl Mozart, B. Fanny Mendelssohn, C. Clara Schumann, or D. Friedrich Brahms. We're going with B. Fanny Mendelssohn. Yeah, Felix got the credit until that wrong was righted. It took all the way until 2010 to fix that. Amazing. Four more questions on the complete Tuesday trivia quiz at WDAV.org, and you could win a custom-designed WDAV coffee mug and two tickets to the upcoming Charlotte Bach Festival concert, Echoes of Bach. That's this Friday night, June 5th, 7:30 at St. Mark's Lutheran Church. So good luck with that. And a good use for that mug is our daily coffee cup concert. We'll hear something by Domenico Scarlatti at 7 o'clock. Right now, though, it's The Tale of the Calendar Prince from Scheherazade by Nikolai Rimsky-Korsakov. Violinist Joachim Svenhayden performs with the London Philharmonic Orchestra, led by Maris Janssens.

from Nikolai Rimsky-Korsakov's 1888 symphonic suite, Scheherazade. That was The Tale of the Calendar Prince, violinist Joachim Svenhayden and the London Philharmonic Orchestra. We're under the direction of Maurice Janssens on Classical Public Radio, 89.9 WDAV, WDAV HD1 Davidson, and WDAV.org. A mix of sun and clouds today with a slight chance of a shower. High's going to be 74, then partly cloudy tonight, low 53, and tomorrow should be absolutely gorgeous, sunny and a high of 80. Hi there, it's Phil Vavra. Thanks for joining me this morning. And WDAV is also grateful to the many businesses and nonprofit organizations that sponsor station programming and events. 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And our coffee cup concert takes us to the northern Italian city of Verona for this performance by the Italian Saxophone Quartet in 2003, Baroque composer Domenico Scarlatti's Three Pieces, arranged by Gabriele Pierney.

Domenico Scarlatti's Three Pieces, an arrangement by Gabriel Pierney, performed by the Italian Saxophone Quartet, May of 2003 in Verona. And that's our Coffee Cup concert for this Tuesday on 89.9 and WDAV.org. Now, this is going to be an hour of music with quite a bit of variety. We'll hear works by Vivaldi, Richard Rodgers, and it's Benjamin Britten coming up in a moment. Caravaggio Revolution, Baroque Masterpieces from the Roberto Longhi Foundation, is on view until late October at the Mint Museum in Uptown Charlotte. The museum's president and CEO, Todd Herman, speaks with Dan Dreyer about the multimedia exhibition on this week's Piedmont Arts. You'll also hear about this year's Spoleto USA Festival in Charleston, South Carolina, including a big change for the Spoleto USA Festival chorus. 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Benjamin Britten composed this in the mid-1930s using material he'd written as a child 10 years earlier. Britten's Simple Symphony, performed by the Northern Sinfonia of England, Richard Hickox is the conductor.

Benjamin Britten had dedicated that to his childhood viola teacher, the Simple Symphony. Richard Hickox led the Northern Sinfonia of England on your Classical Companion, 89.9 WDAV, a service of Davidson College, supported by listeners like you and by Davidson College Friends of the Arts, dedicated to the visual, literary, and performing arts as part of the daily educational experience for students, alumni, and the greater Davidson community. 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Arts events and membership information at davidson.edu/FOTA. We'll head to Broadway with Richard Rodgers in about 15 minutes. We don't hear a lot of mandolin concertos, but here's one by 19th century composer Giovanni Paisiello. His mandolin concerto in C major. Ugo Orlandi is the mandolinist, and Claudio Simone leads I Solisti Veneti.

Music of Italian composer Giovanni Paisiello on 89.9 and WDAV.org. That was his Mandolin Concerto in C. Ugo Orlandi was the soloist, and I Solisti Veneti was led by Claudio Scimone. Hi, it's Phil. Music continues with Richard Rodgers' Carousel Waltz from the popular Rodgers and Hammerstein musical Carousel.

Keith Lockhart conducting the Boston Pops for that performance of the Carousel Waltz by Richard Rodgers on 89.9 and WDAV.org. Carousel was the second musical to come from the partnership of Rodgers and Hammerstein, premiering on Broadway in 1945. And the past year was another healthy one for Broadway. The 2025-26 season box office gross was $1.91 billion. That's up 1% from the previous year, with total attendance reaching 14.6 million. Hey, people still love live theater. Thank you for listening this morning. 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I have a great piece by Beethoven coming up for you at 8 o'clock, and you know I'm always happy to play Vivaldi for you. This is his Oboe Concerto in F, RV 457. Oboist is Stephen Hammer, and the Academy of Ancient Music is led by Christopher Hogwood.

Antonio Vivaldi's Oboe Concerto in F Major, RV 457. Stephen Hammer was the soloist, and Christopher Hogwood led the Academy of Ancient Music. 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The American Classics Concert features works by American composers and a side-by-side performance with the Charlotte Symphony Youth Orchestra on Sunday, June 7th at Symphony Park at South Park. Tickets at charlottesymphony.org. And the weather today, it's going to be a mix of sun and clouds with a slight chance of a shower, 74 for the high. Then tonight, partly cloudy, low 53. Tomorrow, just perfection. Nothing but sunshine and a high of 80. Phil Favre here, glad you are too. And we've got Handel, Elgar, and Sibelius coming up this hour. This is Ludwig von Beethoven's concert overture, The Consecration of the House. Bela Drahos conducts the Nikolaus Esterhazy Sinfonia on WDAV.

The Consecration of the House Concert Overture. Beethoven wrote that on commission for the grand opening of a new theater in Vienna in 1822, hence the title. The Nicholas Esterhazy Sinfonia was led by Bela Drahos on 89.9 and WDAV.org. Music is made possible by our donors, thank you, and the Appalachian Theater, presenting the 5th Annual High Country Jazz Festival, featuring Spyro Gyra, Wycliffe Gordon, the Emmett Cohen Trio, and more. June 10th through the 14th. Details and tickets at hcjazzfest.org. Loki Karuna has a new noteworthy story for us in about 10 minutes. This is the first movement of the Symphony No. 2 in D by Jean Sibelius. Pietari Inkinen directs the New Zealand Symphony Orchestra.

0: After the successful premiere of his popular Finlandia, Jean Sibelius began writing his Symphony No. 2 in D major in the winter of 1901 while he was in Rapallo, Italy. He said, "My second symphony is a confession of the soul." We didn't get the full confession out of him there, just the first movement, and it was performed by the New Zealand Symphony Orchestra with Pietari Inkinen conducting on 89.9 and WDAV.org. Now, you may know that WDAV relies on the financial support of listeners like you to keep this classical music station running all day, every day, 365 days a year. 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As of today, we have just $161,000 left to raise before the end of our fiscal year on June 30th, and that's rather remarkable considering the sudden loss of $250,000 in federal funding this year, and it puts a balanced budget within reach. Your gift today in any amount helps WDAV end the year strong, and you can make that gift by visiting WDAV.org, calling 877-333-8990, or donating with the WDAV mobile app. And thank you for helping us end this unprecedented year successfully.
1: If you've ever attended an orchestra concert, you've probably had the opportunity to see a concerto or a work that features a soloist in front of the orchestra. While most of these works do indeed showcase one lone player, it is possible to write a concerto that features more than just one musician. As a matter of fact, some composers went as far as to write concerti for the entire orchestra. Hi, I'm Loki Karuna, and on this edition of Noteworthy, we'll spend a little time with a really great example of a concerto for orchestra, one by the late great Ulysses Kay. Born in 1917, Ulysses Kay was a composer who played a big role in the development of what's known as the post-war era of Western classical music. Encouraged by a fellow Black composer, William Grant Still, Ulysses Kay explored a neoclassical approach to composition, or music that takes really old frameworks and incorporates new ideas into them, with his 1948 Concerto for Orchestra serving as a great example. Maybe you can hear the really old meeting the then really new in this excerpt from his Concerto for Orchestra. Ulysses' neoclassicism extended well beyond the Concerto for Orchestra, with five operas, chamber works, and even choral compositions to his credit. Performances of his works have greatly increased since he died in 1995, making him not only one of the 20th century's most important Black composers, but also one of history's most noteworthy. Noteworthy is a production of WDAV Classical Public Radio.
0: You can hear that one again and many more noteworthy stories at noteworthyclassical.org. Here's an excerpt of Aulos for Flute and Chamber Orchestra by Ulysses Kay. The flutist is Melanie Valencia, and Kevin Scott directs the Metropolitan Philharmonic Orchestra.

An excerpt of Aulos for Flute and Chamber Orchestra, written in 1967 by American composer Ulysses Kay. You can discover more about him and his music at noteworthyclassical.org. Melanie Valencia was the flutist, and Kevin Scott led the Metropolitan Philharmonic Orchestra. From the Catherine and Wilton Connor Broadcast Studio, good morning. I'm Phil Vavra, and this is Classical Public Radio, 89.9 WDAV, a service of Davidson College, supported by listeners like you. 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It works either way. Now, this week's winner gets a custom-designed WDAV mug and two tickets to the upcoming Charlotte Bach Festival concert, Echoes of Bach, this Friday night, June 5th, 7:30 at St. Mark's Lutheran Church. Here is your second preview of the morning. The marking A Piacere indicates that the tempo should be A, left up to the performer's own discretion, B, peaceful, C, left up to chance, or D, lively at first, then gradually slower. A piacere. We'll review the answer after George Friedrich Handel's Concerto Grosso in A, Opus 6, number 11 on WDAV. Andrew Manzi conducts the Academy of Ancient Music.

Handel's Concerto Grosso in A, Opus 6, Number 11, on your classical oasis, 89.9 and WDAV.org. The Academy of Ancient Music was led by Andrew Manzi. And there are prizes on the line for Tuesday Trivia. This hour's question, the marking a piacere indicates that the tempo should be A, left up to the performer's own discretion, B, peaceful, C, left up to chance, or D, lively at first, then gradually slower. It's A, left up to the performer's own discretion. And you just improved your shot of winning the custom-designed WDAV coffee mug and two tickets to the upcoming Charlotte Bach Festival concert, Echoes of Bach, this Friday night, June 5th, 7:30 at St. Mark's Lutheran Church. Take the quiz right now and every Tuesday at WDAV.org or get it sent to your inbox by signing up at WDAV.org/subscribe. And today is the 169th anniversary of the birth of English composer Edward Elgar. Let's celebrate with his Spanish Lady Suite. Robert Salter directs the Guildhall String Ensemble.

At the time of Edward Elgar's death in 1934, his opera The Spanish Lady was unfinished. 22 years later, musicologist Percy Young pulled five pieces from the manuscript and created that beloved Spanish Lady Suite. Robert Salter led the Guildhall String Ensemble on Classical Public Radio, 89.9 WDAV, WDAV HD1 Davidson, and WDAV.org. Good morning, I'm Phil Vavra. The Dance of the Goblins is coming up in just a moment. We have a mix of sun and clouds today. Maybe a shower shows up with a high of 74. And partly cloudy this evening. Overnight low drops to 53. Tomorrow, it's going to be sunny and 80. 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Back to the music with Antonio Bazzini's La Ronde des Lutins, or Dance of the Goblins. We'll hear it played by violinist Rachel Barton Pine and Patrick Sinizich at the piano.

often heard as an encore piece in concerts. That's La Ronde de Lutin, or Dance of the Goblins, by Antonio Bazzini. Violinist Rachel Barton Pine and pianist Patrick Sinizich having some fun with that. After a busy day, we bring you an hour of beautiful, relaxing music for your time around the table. 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Something rather English now. This is by Hubert Parry, the finale of his Symphony No. 1 in G major. William Boughton conducts the English Symphony Orchestra.

That's the finale of the Symphony No. 1 in G by English composer of the late 19th and early 20th century, Hubert Parry, on 89.9 and WDAV.org. The English Symphony Orchestra was led by William Boughton. Thanks to our community arts and culture partners, we often get our hands on extra tickets to great local events, and we love to share those with you through the WDAV Culture Club. 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You have until tomorrow afternoon at 4 to put your name in the hat. So search for the WDAV Culture Club group on Facebook, follow us on Instagram, or you can enter right now at WDAV.org. And speaking of the Charlotte Bach Festival, we'll hear some Bach in about 12 minutes. Here are Edvard Grieg's two Nordic melodies performed by the Malmö Symphony Orchestra. Bjarte Engeset is the conductor.

Edvard Grieg's Two Nordic Melodies. Bjarte Engeset led the Malmö Symphony Orchestra on 89.9 WDAV, a service of Davidson College, supported by listeners like you. Music is also made possible by Charlotte Chamber Choir, presenting Coro Accompagnato, a concert of accompanied choral works led by Matt Wetmore, featuring music by Jalo, Hagenberg, Runestad, Fauré, Brahms, Vaughan Williams, and others. 3:30 p.m. Saturday, June 6th at Christ Episcopal Church on Providence Road, and Sunday, June 7th at St. John's Episcopal Church on Carmel Road in Charlotte. Details at charlottechamberchoir.com or on Facebook at Charlotte Chamber Choir. We'll hear from Franz Liszt in less than 15 minutes. Here comes the Concerto in D Minor for Three Keyboards by Johann Sebastian Bach. The Cologne Chamber Orchestra is led by Helmut Müller-Bruhl, and the harpsichordists are Gerald Hambitzer, Andreas Spering, and Christoph Anselm Knoll.

Johann Sebastian Bach's Concerto in D Minor for three keyboards on your classical oasis 89.9 and WDAV.org. Harpsichordists Gerald Hambitzer, Andreas Spering, and Christoph Anselm Knoll perform that with the Cologne Chamber Orchestra led by Helmut Müller-Bruhl. And there's more from J.S. Bach for you tonight on the Evening Opus, another one of his complete masterpieces beginning at 8 o'clock with Keenan Harmon. Let's round out this hour with Franz Liszt and the Hungarian Rhapsody No. 6 on WDAV. This is the Gewandhaus Orchestra of Leipzig under the direction of Kurt Mazur.

He wrote 20 Hungarian Rhapsodies to honor his country. 19 were published. That was the Hungarian Rhapsody number 6 by Franz Liszt. And Kurt Mazur conducted the Gewandhaus Orchestra of Leipzig. 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I'm Phil Vavra. Thanks for your company this morning. The workday rolls on with Rachel Stewart and some music from the iconic Gilbert and Sullivan operetta, The Pirates of Penzance. This is Arthur Sullivan's Overture with Isidore Godfrey conducting the Royal Philharmonic Orchestra.

the very popular overture to the Pirates of Penzance by Arthur Sullivan. Getting things started on this Tuesday morning on 89.9 and WDAV.org. That was the Royal Philharmonic Orchestra. Isidore Godfrey was conducting. Good morning. I'm Rachel Stewart. It's nice to join you to listen to some music. And we've got a symphony by Schubert coming up. Also music by Rossini and C.P.E. Bach. 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William Grant Still is sometimes called the Dean of African American Composers. We're going to hear some of his music next that comes from a recent album called Genema Connie Mason Fantasy, with music by Chopin, Debussy, Scriabin, Florence Price, Margaret Bonds, and of course, William Grant Still. Genema Connie Mason is the fifth of seven extremely gifted musical siblings. You may have heard of her brother, the cellist Sheku Connie Mason. Here she is with Summerland from William Grant Still's Three Visions.

Summerland from Three Visions, written by William Grant Still in 1936. Jennabug Hanemason was at the piano, and that's from her recent album called Fantasy. 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The Charlotte Symphony Orchestra closed out their season with a concert called Copland and Kahane, which was broadcast live on WDAV. The concert explored the meaning of home with Copland's Appalachian Spring Suite, Jennifer Higdon's Skyline from Cityscape, and Spotlight artist Gabriel Kahane's oratorio-style emergency shelter intake form. Music director Kwame Ryan conducted. If you missed it, you can listen to the recording for a limited time at our stream archive at WDAV.org. 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Franz Schubert was 18 years old. He was a school teacher already and very busy when he wrote this symphony in 1815. It's the Symphony No. 3 in D with the Filoni Orchestra of Budapest, led by Michael Halas.

0: The Symphony No. 3 in D by Franz Schubert here on 89.9 and WDAV.org. Michael Halas led the Filoni Orchestra. They were from Budapest. Coming up next, it's music by Rossini and music by C.P.E. Bach. 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
1: This is Piedmont Arts. I'm Dan Dreher. The painter Michelangelo Merisi da Caravaggio was hugely influential in art circles in Rome and Naples in the late 16th century. The Met Museum in Charlotte is featuring an exhibition of his works and those of other Baroque artists of his era. Curator and Met President and CEO Todd Herman says this rare opportunity to see the collection highlights what made Caravaggio unique.
2: What was so revolutionary about him was his style, right? So yes, he did eventually have a patron who helped sort of promote him. But that wouldn't have happened if his style didn't lead the way. And his style was truly revolutionary. So what he brought to art in Rome at that time was drama.
1: The paintings are voluptuous and raw with often violent subject matter, highly unusual for art in that time.
2: You had some people in Rome say, oh my gosh, finally, right? Particularly young artists. Finally, we're seeing reality. We get the sense that these figures actually existed, right? They had dirty fingernails. They had dirty feet. They might have had a goiter. Caravaggio gives you who they are so that you get to relate to them as a real person.
1: Caravaggio Revolution Baroque Masterpieces from the Roberto Longhi Foundation on display now through October 25 at the Met Museum in Uptown Charlotte. 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

0: Rossini's Dance Air No. 1 from the opera The Siege of Corinth. And that was the Monte Carlo National Opera Orchestra, led by Antonio de Almeida. Coming up in a moment, it is music by Carl Philipp Emanuel Bach. And if you're ready to take a break, at 11, we'll have our pause for reflection.
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The opening movement from the Flute Concerto in G by Carl Philipp Emanuel Bach. Emanuel Paud was the flutist with the Potsdam Chamber Academy, led by Trevor Pinnock. 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I'm Rachel Stewart. Hope you're having a great Tuesday morning so far. We have some music by Vidor. Often when we hear Vidor, it's music for organ, but not this time. It's for flute and piano. And we will also celebrate the birth anniversary of Sir Edward Elgar. First, let's pause. Let's take a break with our pause for reflection and slow things down, catch our breath, and just enjoy a beautiful piece of music. Today, it is from Giacomo Puccini, and it is one of his most personal and deeply moving works. It's called Chrysanthemums. It was composed in a single night in 1890 as an elegy for his close friend, Amadeo of Savoy. Let's listen to it next as performed by I Solisti Italiani.

Our pause for reflection this morning on 89.9 and WDAV.org, Puccini's Chrysanthemums. We heard I Solisti Italiani. I hope you were able to slow down for a few minutes and enjoy that music. We have pauses for reflection like this every weekday at 11 a.m. and 3 p.m. on 89.9 and WDAV.org. 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Details and more on this event at SteinwayCarolina.com. When we hear the name Charles-Marie Vidor, often we're thinking of his organ symphonies, but he was also a master of delicate chamber music, as this piece shows. We're going to hear the finale from the Suite for Flute and Piano featuring flutist James Galway and pianist Christopher O'Reilly.

The finale from the Suite for Flute and Piano by Charles-Marie Vidor, with flutist James Galway and pianist Christopher O'Reilly. 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We celebrate Elgar's birthday in just a moment. Caravaggio Revolution Baroque Masterpieces from the Robert Longhi Foundation is on view until late October at the Mint Museum in Uptown Charlotte. The museum's president and CEO, Todd Herman, speaks with Dan Dreher about the multimedia exhibition on this week's Piedmont Arts. You'll also hear about this year's Spoleto USA Festival in Charleston, South Carolina, including a big change for the Spoleto USA Festival chorus. 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Today is the 169th anniversary of the birth of Sir Edward Elgar. He lived from 1857 to 1934. We're going to hear his cello concerto in E minor, Opus 85, which was written in the aftermath of World War I. It's a deeply personal work, Elgar's melancholic farewell to a vanished era. We get to hear cellist Inbal Segev perform on a Francesco Ruggieri cello from 1673 with the London Philharmonic Orchestra and conductor Marin Alsop.

the Cello Concerto in E Minor by Edward Elgar to celebrate the 169th anniversary of his birth today. We heard cellist Inbal Segev playing the 1673 Francesco Ruggieri cello with the London Philharmonic Orchestra led by Maren Alsop. In just a moment, some music based on Tosca. Thanks to our community arts and culture partners, we often find ourselves with extra tickets to all kinds of local happenings, and we like to share the fun with you through the WDAV Culture Club. So each time we have tickets from our partners, you can put your name in the hat for a drawing to win them. Right now, we're giving away tickets to Charlotte Bach Festival's production of Handel's Theodora. That is coming up this Saturday at 7:30 p.m. at the Gambrell Center at Queens. We've got one pair of tickets to give away, and the contest window closes tomorrow at 4. So if you want to enter, act now. 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Well, if you've ever played in college or other advanced wind bands, you might be familiar with this. It's the Tosca Fantasy by Ralph Herrmann, and it's after Puccini's opera Tosca. We'll hear the Winds of Indiana.

The Tosca Fantasy after Puccini's opera by Ralph Herman. That was The Winds of Indiana with saxophonist Eugene Rousseau, and they were led by Frederick Fennell. This is 89.9 and WDAV.org, your classical companion. Coming up at noon, we open the Mozart Cafe for an hour of music by Mozart and his contemporaries. Right now, it's music by Mussorgsky from Pictures at an Exhibition. This is The Great Gate of Kyiv.

0: The Great Gate of Kyiv, from pictures at an exhibition by Modest Mussorgsky, the orchestration by Maurice Ravel, and the performance by the New Jersey Symphony Orchestra, led by Zdeněk Makal. 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I'm Rachel Stewart, and we're going to open up the Mozart Cafe in just a moment. We'll get started with a sonata by Mozart. Pretty nice forecast for us today. Sunny skies with a high of about 80. Clear tonight with a low of 58. And tomorrow, like today, sunny with a high of 80.
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Opening up the Mozart Cafe with the first movement from Mozart's Sonata in A for piano and violin. That was violinist Dmitri Sitkovetsky and pianist Antonio Papano. More Mozart is on the way. We'll actually hear a string quartet in just a bit. And we've got music by Haydn coming up in the Mozart Cafe, too. The cafe is open every weekday in the noon hour and features music by Mozart and his contemporaries. I'm Rachel Stewart. I'm glad you could drop in today. Today's Tuesday, by the way, which means Tuesday Trivia here at WDAV. 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Muzio Clementi was one of the first piano manufacturers. He's also sometimes called the father of the piano, but he had a hankering to be recognized as a symphonist, which sort of happened, but not really. We're going to hear the finale from his Symphony No. 1 in C next, the Philharmonia Orchestra led by Claudio Simone.

the finale from the Symphony No. 1 in C by Muzio Clementi here in the Mozart Cafe on 89.9 and WDAV.org. Claudio Simone led the Philharmonia Orchestra. We have music by Mozart next in the Mozart Cafe. This is music he wrote in August of 1773 while he was in Vienna, and it is the fourth of his six Viennese quartets. At the time, he was 17 years old and was absolutely captivated by Joseph Haydn's newly published Opus 20 string quartets, and he used them as a blueprint when he was writing this set. We're going to hear number 11 in E-flat, and we'll hear the Quartetto Casals.

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0: 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Franz Joseph Haydn did not consider himself much of a violinist, but he had an excellent violinist as concertmaster at the Esterházy Orchestra where he worked, so he composed this music for him, the Violin Concerto No. 4 in G. Midori Zeiler is the violinist with Concerto Cologne.

The Violin Concerto No. 4 in G by Franz Joseph Haydn, written with his concertmaster at the Esterházy Court in mind. Midori Zeiler was the violinist, and she also led Concerto Cologne. You're in the Mozart Cafe on 89.9 and WDAV.org. I'm Rachel Stewart. Glad you could be here. We've got one more selection in today's cafe, and we're going to wrap up with music by the 9-year-old prodigy Mozart. This is something he wrote when his family was staying in London in 1765. It's the Symphony No. 4 in D with the Northern Chamber Orchestra led by Nicholas Ward.

0: Mozart's Symphony No. 4 in D, written when he was 9. Nicholas Ward led the Northern Chamber Orchestra. And that does it for today's Mozart Cafe. Come back tomorrow at noon.
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I'm Rachel Stewart, and my Lita Melton is coming in here in just a moment. She has music by Handel and Ulysses K. And we have our 1 o'clock waltz next. Today, it is music by Johann Strauss, Jr., one of his many, many waltzes. This is called Clever Little Gretchen.

Alfred Walter led the Czechoslovak State Philharmonic Orchestra in music by Johann Strauss Jr. That's called The Clever Little Gretchen Waltz. It was written in 1868, and that waltz, like many of Strauss's dance works, was written for the lively social dance culture of Vienna. No one knows exactly who Little Gretchen was, but from the music, you can tell she must have been a charmer. And that was this afternoon's 1 o'clock waltz on 89.9 WDAV and WDAV. AV.org. So good to have your company this Tuesday afternoon. I'm Mylita Melton. On the way, music by George Friedrich Handel, the concerto A Due Cuore No. 3. 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Christopher Hogwood leads the Academy of Ancient Music in the Concerto A Due Cuore No. 3 in F major by George Friedrich Handel.

0: Mint Museum presenting Caravaggio Revolution, Baroque masterpieces from the Roberto Longhi collection, featuring an original Caravaggio painting and 40 paintings by other Baroque masters, on view at Mint Museum Uptown. 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
1: If you've ever attended an orchestra concert, you've probably had the opportunity to see a concerto or a work that features a soloist in front of the orchestra. While most of these works do indeed showcase one lone player, it is possible to write a concerto that features more than just one musician. As a matter of fact, some composers went as far as to write concerti for the entire orchestra. Hi, I'm Loki Karuna, and on this edition of Noteworthy, we'll spend a little time with a really great example of a concerto for orchestra, one by the late, great Ulysses Kay. Born in 1917, Ulysses Kay was a composer who played a big role in the development of what's known as the post-war era of Western classical music. Encouraged by a fellow Black composer, William Grant Still, Ulysses Kay explored a neoclassical approach to composition, or music that takes really old frameworks and incorporates new ideas into them, with his 1948 Concerto for Orchestra serving as a great example. Maybe you can hear the really old meeting the then really new in this excerpt from his Concerto for Orchestra. Ulysses' neoclassicism extended well beyond the Concerto for Orchestra, with 5 operas, chamber works, and even choral compositions to his credit. Performances of his works have greatly increased since he died in 1995, making him not only one of the 20th century's most important Black composers, but also one of history's most noteworthy. Noteworthy is a production of WDAV Classical Public Radio.
0: 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Here's a selection by Ulysses Kay, the opening movement of a concerto for orchestra performed by the Minnesota Orchestra led by Scott Yu.

Music by the subject of this afternoon's noteworthy story, Ulysses K. That was the opening movement of a concerto for orchestra composed in 1948, performed by the Minnesota Orchestra led by Scott Yu. 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Next, music by Adolphe Adam. This is called the Nuremberg Doll. French composer Adolphe Adam is best known for the ballet Giselle and the Christmas carol, O Holy Night, but he also had a flair for comic opera. His overture to the Nuremberg Doll is full of theatrical energy. The opera tells the story of a doll maker who creates a mechanical doll that's so lifelike that it causes all kinds of confusion. Kurt Radel leads the Munich Radio Orchestra.

Music by Adolphe Adam, best known for his ballet Giselle and the Christmas carol O Holy Night. That was the overture to a comic opera called The Nuremberg Doll. Kurt Radel conducted the Munich Radio Orchestra. Thanks to our community arts and culture partners, we often find ourselves with extra tickets to all kinds of local happenings, and we love to share the fun with you through the WDAV Culture Club. Each time we have tickets from our partners, you can put your name in the hat for a drawing to win them. Right now, we're giving away tickets to the Charlotte Bach Festival's performance of Handel's Theodora. Saturday, June 6th, 7:30 p.m. at the Sandra Levine Theater, the Gambrell Center at Queens University. There's one pair of tickets to give away. The contest window closes on Wednesday, June the 3rd at 4 p.m. Good luck. Here's music by the Irish composer John Field. It's his Irish Concerto. David Haslam leads the Northern Symphonia featuring pianist Benjamin Frith.

Pianist Benjamin Frith with the Northern Symphonia, led by David Haslam. That was the Irish Concerto by John Field. This is Classical Public Radio 89.9 WDAV, WDAV HD1 Davidson, and online at WDAV.org. Hi there, I'm Mylita Melton. Stay tuned. On the way, this afternoon's midday masterpiece. Today, it's by Dvorak. 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Each afternoon through the week at 2, we share with you the midday masterpiece. This afternoon, it's the Symphony No. 8 by Antonín Dvořák. He composed this piece in 1889, and it's considered to be one of his most joyful and melodic works. Birdsong, folk-like dances, and rich melodies all appear throughout the score. One of the most memorable moments comes in the finale, which begins with a colorful trumpet fanfare that opens the door to a set of brilliantly done variations. Andrew Davis leads the Philharmonia Orchestra.

0: Music by Antonín Dvořák. That was the Symphony No. 8 in G Major. Andrew Davis led the Philharmonia Orchestra in this afternoon's Midday Masterpiece. Make sure to tune in this evening at 8 when Keenan Harmon brings you tonight's Evening Opus. This is WDAV, a service of Davidson College, supported by listeners like you. I'm Mylita Melton. In just a few moments, a concerto for two violins by Antonio Vivaldi.
1: 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And stick around for the Mozart Cafe at noon, featuring music by Mozart and his contemporaries. I hope you'll enjoy great music with me Monday through Friday, 10 to 1.

Albert Fuller conducted Aston Magna featuring violinist Stanley Ritchie and Jaap Schroeder for a concerto in D major for two violins by Antonio Vivaldi on Classical Public Radio. Here's a piece by the American composer Don Gillis. He was a composer, a conductor, and broadcaster known for writing music with warmth, humor, and unmistakably American character. He was born in Missouri in 1912. Gillis worked for NBC and collaborated with conductor Arturo Toscanini before devoting more of his own time to composition. His symphonies often carry playful titles and reflected everyday American life. This one is bigger than life. Paul Bunyan, an overture to a legend. This is the Warsaw Symphony, led by Ian Hobson.

Ian Hobson conducted the Warsaw Symphony in music by Don Gillis. That's Paul Bunyan, an overture to a legend. 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I'm Myleta Melton. 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Well, no matter what's on your mind this afternoon, it really is important just to stop, smell the roses, and just give yourself a break. So we provide you with daily selections to give you an opportunity for a musical pause for reflection. This is called Cherry Blossoms by Toru Takemitsu. This is the SWR Vocal Ensemble Stuttgart.

The SWR Vocal Ensemble Stuttgart, led by Marcus Creed. That was a piece by Toru Takamitsu called Cherry Blossoms. And it was this afternoon's musical pause for reflection on WDAV. Just a couple of moments to take a refreshing break from whatever's going on in the world or in your own life. Listen for it every weekday at 11 a.m. and also in the afternoons at 3. 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This is music by Edmundo Zaldívar. It's called El Huma Huaqueño. Argentine guitarist and composer Edmundo Zaldívar wrote this piece in 1941, and it quickly became one of the most famous folk-inspired melodies in South America. The piece is based on the rhythm called Carnavalito, a traditional dance from the Andes region, and it refers to Humahuaca, a town in northern Argentina that's surrounded by dramatic mountain landscapes and deep indigenous traditions. This is guitarist Douglas Neat on Classical Public Radio.

0: El Humahuaqueño by the Argentine composer and guitarist Edmundo Zaldívar, performed by guitarist Douglas Neat. 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I'm Mylita Melton.
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That was the Symphony in C Major, performed by the Cincinnati Symphony Orchestra, led by Jesus Lopez Cobos. 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Next, a duo on themes by Gioachino Rossini, written by Ferdinando and Gustavo Carulli. Fernando Carulli was one of the most important guitar composers of the early 19th century. He helped establish the guitar as a serious concert instrument during the classical era. Gustavo was his son. He was also a guitarist and composer, but not as famous as his father. Together, the father and son duo represent part of the golden age of the early Romantic guitar, when the instrument moved from salons and private homes into the concert hall. Performing the duo in A on themes of Rossini is guitarist Franz Halas and pianist Deborah Halas.

Music by the father and son duo Ferdinando and Gustavo Carulli. That was the duo in A major on themes of Rossini performed by Franz and Deborah Alas. Music now by George Onslow. We'll hear the finale of the Symphony No. 1 in A. George Onslow was a 19th century French composer, sometimes called the French Beethoven, because of the dramatic power and craftsmanship of his chamber music. He was born in 1784 to an English father and French mother. He wrote dozens of string quartets and quintets that were widely admired across Europe during his lifetime. Johannes Goritzky leads the North German Radio Philharmonic Orchestra.

Music by a 19th century French composer that sometimes called the French Beethoven because his music had such dramatic power and craftsmanship. His name? Georges Onslow. That was the finale of the Symphony No. 1 in A major, performed by the North German Radio Philharmonic, led by Johannes Goritzky.

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I'm Mylita Melton, stepping aside for Frank Dominguez. He gets you started with music by Giuseppe Verdi. This is the Sinfonia to A One Day Rain, with Edward Downes leading the BBC Philharmonic.

Back in the first half of the 19th century, before the term overture became widely used for introducing an opera, there was the term sinfonia, or symphony. Well, that was the opening sinfonia to the opera Un Giorno di Regno, A One-Day Reign, by a young Giuseppe Verdi, the BBC Philharmonic, conducted by Sir Edward Downes. There's music by Torelli on the way. I'm Frank Dominguez, and this is 89.9 WDAV and WDAV.org. I'm coming to you from the Catherine and Wilton Connor Broadcast Studio. 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Here is a concerto for guitar, violin, and continuo played by members of the Vienna Festival Chamber Orchestra. Wilfried Butcher is the conductor.

Music by the Baroque composer Giuseppe Torelli, a concerto for guitar, violin, and continuo. You heard members of the Vienna Festival Chamber Orchestra as soloists and under the direction of Wilfried Bercher. Coming up, it's some music featuring Jim Gaffigan. No, not the stand-up comedian. James Gaffigan, an outstanding conductor. I'm Frank Dominguez, and this is 89.9 and WDAV.org, a classical oasis whenever you need it. 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Southminster, bringing the power of community to those we serve. Information at southminster.org. This is the Symphony No. 39 in E-flat by Mozart, and the conductor is James Gaffigan, who was a young rising conductor when I interviewed him at the Spoleto Festival USA many years ago now. He's well-established, and here he performs with the City Music Cleveland Ensemble.

That's applause for James Gaffigan at City Music Cleveland. He conducted that orchestra with the Symphony No. 39 in E-flat by Mozart. On the way, we'll hear some ballet music by Leonard Bernstein. 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Fancy Free is a ballet composed in 1944 by Leonard Bernstein. It premiered in New York City with Jerome Robbins' choreography. Here are three dances from Fancy Free with Andrew Mogrelia conducting the Nashville Symphony.

music with the characteristic edge and energy I associate with Leonard Bernstein. Those were his three dances from the score he wrote for the ballet Fancy Free. The Nashville Symphony was conducted by Andrew Mogrelia. And coming up, you'll hear Johannes Brahms and some music he wrote in honor of a university. This is 89.9 and WDAV.org, and music's made possible by donors and Duke Health Lake Norman Hospital, providing care from the routine to the complex and committed to redefining what's possible. More at dukehealth.org/Lake Norman. Here's the Academic Festival Overture by Johannes Brahms. Thomas Faye conducts the Heidelberg Symphony.

The Academic Festival Overture by Johannes Brahms, written in 1880 when the University of Breslau honored him with an honorary doctorate in music. You heard the Heidelberg Symphony in that live performance conducted by Thomas Faye. You'll be dancing all the way home on the road to joy with music by Bezhrik Smetana in a moment. 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I'm Frank Dominguez. I'm glad you're with me today. Looks like a nice, comfortable stretch of weather for us, with mostly clear skies at night, lows around 58, and sunshine tomorrow and Thursday, highs around 80. The legendary choreographer Agnes DeMille said, "The truest expression of a people is in its dances and its music. Bodies never lie." That would explain why the 19th century European nationalist composers turned so often to traditional dances to express their identities. Bezhrik Smetana was one of the most successful to do that in works such as his 1866 opera, The Bartered Bride. The dance of the comedians from that opera sets the pace for your commute on the road to joy today. You'll hear the Cleveland Orchestra, recorded in 1963, with George Sell conducting.

That's the Dance of the Comedians from the opera The Bartered Bride by Bezhruk Smetana. George Sell conducted the Cleveland Orchestra. In a moment, you'll hear one of the piano concertos that made Carl Philipp Emanuel Bach admired. I'm Frank Dominguez. Good to have you listening to 89.9 and WDAV.org. Our blog of note is where you can stay up to date with classical music news and features. Right now, we've got two interviews with great pianists who are also great friends to WDAV. Ragtime pianist Ethan Uslan, who performed last week at our first Tuesday Trivia Live event, and also Philip Bush, the master of contemporary classical, who performed in our final small batch concert of the season. You can read about that and lots more. There's also the weekly fanfare column with information about interesting events coming up in the days ahead. You'll find those and other articles at wdav.org/blog. Here's the Piano Concerto in D by Carl Philipp Emanuel Bach. He wrote this in 1771. It was published the following year. And here it is recorded by Anastasia Inyushina with the Hamburg Camerata led by Ralph Gottoni.

They conducted the Hamburg Camerata. Coming up, some music I associate with my father. This is 89.9 WDAV, a service of Davidson College, supported by listeners like you and by Bennett Funeral Service, a family-owned and operated funeral home offering live streaming services along with aftercare programs. 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My father treasured his record collection of albums he bought originally in Cuba. Some of them were even 78s because he came of age in the 30s and 40s. And this song you're going to hear now was one of the popular Cuban songs dating back to the 1920s, I believe, that was very popular in the 1940s due to a recording that started the rumba craze, so to speak. Technically, the music is a combination of the son rhythm from the Cuban countryside and what's called a pregón, a lyric based on street vendors' cries. It's El Manicero, the peanut vendor, as arranged for classical guitar by Edward Simon and performed by Marco Tamayo. The composer is Moisés Simons.

from a 2004 Naxos album called Guitar Music from Cuba. That's the popular song El Manicero, The Peanut Vendor, an arrangement for classical guitar by Edward Simon. He gussied it up a little bit, but it still contained its sort of folksy roots. Moises Simons was the composer of the tune, and you heard guitarist Marco Tamayo perform it. Coming up, we'll hear another orchestration, this time of piano music by Franz Schubert. The music's made possible by donors and Via Health Partners, now bringing primary care to patients living with serious and chronic illnesses wherever they are, at home, in a clinic, or in another healthcare facility. More at viahp.org. This is the orchestration by Felix Mottl of the Fantasy in F Minor by Franz Schubert, the American Symphony Orchestra performs.

An orchestration of Franz Schubert's Fantasy in F minor, played by the American Symphony Orchestra. It was orchestrated by Felix Model. Coming up, we'll hear some music by Scott Joplin. The Charlotte Symphony Orchestra closed out their season with a concert called Copland and Kahane, and we broadcast it live here on WDAV. The concert explored the meaning of home. It had Copland's Appalachian Spring Suite, Jennifer Higdon's Skyline from Cityscape, and spotlight artist Gabriel Kahane's oratorio-style work, Emergency Shelter Intake Form. Music director Kwame Ryan conducted. Now, if you missed it, you can listen to the recording for a limited time at our stream archive at WDAV.org. The live broadcast was made possible by Bragg Financial via health partners and listeners like you. The revival of interest in music by Scott Joplin, the ragtime pianist and composer, had already started in the 1970s when Marvin Hamlisch decided to borrow some of it for the score of the 1973 Oscar-winning film The Sting, starring Paul Newman and Robert Redford. The following year, Joshua Rifkin released his first album of Joplin Rags to great acclaim, and it became a bestseller. Here's Joshua Rifkin performing The Entertainer by Scott Joplin.

0: Pianist Joshua Rifkin playing The Entertainer by Scott Joplin. If you were listening a little earlier, you might have heard guitarist Marco Tamayo playing a popular Cuban song. He's back to open the WDAV Supper Club, this time playing a Caprice by Niccolo Paganini. I'm Frank Dominguez. It's good to have you with me. Looks like a nice, comfortable stretch of weather for us this week. We'll have mostly clear skies tonight and tomorrow night, lows around 58, and sunshine tomorrow and Thursday with highs around 80.
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0: The Cuban guitarist Marco Tamayo performing two selections by Niccolo Paganini. That was the Sonata No. 30 in A. Before that, you heard the Caprice No. 5. Coming up, it's music from Franz Joseph Haydn's younger brother, Michael Haydn. This is 89.9 and WDAV.org. I'm Frank Dominguez. Thanks for being with me in the WDAV Supper Club. 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

one of the works that was once attributed to Franz Joseph Haydn before the significance of his younger brother Michael Haydn's work was appreciated by the musicologist Lothar Perger in 1907. That was the Symphony No. 9 in D by Michael Haydn. Its catalog listing, P36. The P stands for Perger. He's the one that put together the catalog of Michael Haydn's work. You heard the Slovak Chamber Orchestra, conducted by Bohdan Varshall. And in a moment, you'll hear Henri Rabaud's orchestration of Gabriel Fauré's piano work, The Dolly Suite. 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Your patronage before June 30th ensures these programs continue to thrive. 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

0: That's the Dolly Suite by Gabriel Fauré, as orchestrated by Henri Rabaud. Ludovic Morlot conducted the Seattle Symphony Orchestra. In a moment, you'll hear the finale of an organ concerto by Handel, with Richard Egarr playing on the organ at the Handel House Museum in London. This is WDAV, a service of Davidson College, supported by listeners like you. 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

the finale of the Organ Concerto in D minor by Handel, and that was played on the chamber organ of the Handel House Museum in London by Richard Agar. He conducted the Academy of Ancient Music. Coming up, it's a cello concerto by the Irish-American cellist, composer, and conductor Victor Herbert. 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Music's made possible by donors and by Bach Charlotte, presenting the annual Charlotte Bach Festival through June 7th. This year's festival features performances of Vivaldi's Gloria, Purcell's Dido and Aeneas, Handel's Theodora, choruses from Messiah, as well as works by J.S. Bach and those he influenced at different venues across Charlotte. Tickets at bacharlotte.com. People are coming up with all sorts of ways to use artificial intelligence. Perhaps even now you're working on making a recipe that was suggested by AI. Users report that it really is helpful for meal planning and getting the information that could help you eat in a healthier way. But be wary about asking it for dietary advice. Clinical judgment and knowledge about your health history aren't built into chatbots. A recent study published by the British Medical Journal found that of 50 AI responses to queries about nutrition, 36 of them were found to be either ineffective or even harmful. No harm in this music by Victor Herbert, though. It's his Cello Concerto No. 2 in E minor, Gautier Capucin the soloist, and the Frankfurt Radio Symphony Orchestra conducted by Paavo Järvi.

Wrapping up your visit to the WDAV Supper Club with the Cello Concerto No. 2 in E minor by Victor Herbert. Gautier Capuçon was the soloist, and Paavo Järvi conducted the Frankfurt Radio Symphony Orchestra. You're invited back tomorrow from 6 to 7 to spend a little more time with classical music, just right for enjoying your supper or helping to prepare it. And you're also welcome to stick around for more music, because it's ahead. You'll hear ballet selections from Giselle by Adolphe Adam with the Philadelphia Orchestra led by Eugene Ormandy. 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

Selections from the score for the ballet Giselle, music by Adolphe Adam, played by the Philadelphia Orchestra, Eugene Ormandy conducting. We'll hear some music from the end of the line of the Mozart family in just a moment, Franz Xaver Mozart. 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I'm Frank Dominguez. 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Right now, the tickets we have to give away are from the Charlotte Bach Festival's presentation of Handel's Theodora. That's going to be Saturday, June 6th, 7:30 p.m. at the Sandra Levine Theater in the Gambrell Center at Queen's University of Charlotte. Now, you need to enter right away because the drawing ends tomorrow at 4 p.m. To enter right now, search for the WDAV Culture Club group on Facebook, follow us on Instagram, or visit WDAV.org. When Karl Mozart, the firstborn son of Wolfgang Amadeus Mozart, died in 1858 at the age of 74, the Mozart name died along with him. His younger brother, Franz Xaver Mozart, had died earlier, and he had never married or had children. Howard Shelley performs now music by Franz Xaver Mozart, the Piano Concerto No. 1 in C, with the St. Gallen Symphony Orchestra.

A Chip Off the Old Block, Franz Xaver Mozart, his Piano Concerto No. 1 in C, played by Howard Shelley, who conducted the St. Gallen Symphony Orchestra from the keyboard. Coming up, East meets West in the music of Rina Ismail. 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

Music by the Indian-American composer Rina Ismail, born in 1983 in Chicago. That was Sandhi Prakash, which means the joining of light. It refers to a group of ragas in Indian music designed to be performed at the liminal transition points of the day, dawn and dusk, when daylight blends with darkness or moonlight. Vijay Gupta was the violinist, and the harpist was Yolanda Kondonasis.

A violin concerto by Vivaldi, played by Fabio Biondi with Europa Galante. Before that, the King's Consort and Choir with Dixit Dominus by Vivaldi. Nice comfortable weather over the next few days. Mostly clear skies at night, lows around 58. Sunny tomorrow and Thursday, highs around 80. 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

Good evening and welcome. I'm Keenan Harmon. Glad to be with you this Tuesday. Moments from now, we have tonight's Evening Opus. We present a different complete masterwork each weeknight at the 8 p.m. hour. And tonight, we have some music for you by Johann Sebastian Bach.